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2: 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The Tansy Friendship Center in Chetwynd is hosting a community color run on Saturday, May 30th at 10 a.m. The 5-kilometer charity run will begin on Campbell Way behind Pine Valley Exhibition Park. 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
4: I'm standing on skates for Canada. Hi, this is Ron McLean. It's an honor to welcome you to Team Canada, where we all have a position on defense to buy Canadian products, support Canadian businesses, and protect Canadian workers. We all know what it means when it says Canada on the sweater. Let's make sure it says Canada on the label.

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1: 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This show is dedicated to showing off some of the wonderful singer-songwriters from our area, and in this first segment, you're going to hear Scott LePage, Black Spruce Bog, and Bill Dolan, but first, Trin James of Donnelly, Alberta, with his song, Guitars Round the Campfire.

Donnelly, Alberta's very own Trin James with his song Guitars Round the Campfire. Coming up, Scott LaPointe, but first, Fort Nelson's Bill Dolan with a song about the building of the Alaska Highway. From the album Alaska Highway Songs, this is Trail of 42.

Scott LaPointe of Prince George with his new release, Wildcard Girl. And before that, Bill Dolan of Fort Nelson area with Trail of 42. Taking us to our first break, Black Spruce Bog, also of Prince George, with Looking for a Home from their album, Confluence.

0: Hola, hello, I'm Jay Danley, and I'm inviting you to join me every Saturday night at midnight on Peace FM for a deep dive into the amazing world of Cuban music on the show Sabroso. 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
1: 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In this next segment of Locally Yours, you can look forward to selections from Peace Country Renegades, I Declare, and Dan Dontremont. But right now, from Mandy Ray of Grand Prairie, this is Hangover Blues.

Grand Prairie's Mandy Ray with her single Hangover Blues. Coming up, Robin Roller, once of Chetwynd with her band I Declare. But first, the Peace Country Renegades of Grand Prairie from the album The Borderline Sessions with the ever-popular Rockin' Chair.

You just heard I Declare with Chet One's Robin Roller, featured on banjo with their song Walls. And before that, Peace Country Renegades with Rockin' Chair. Taking us to our next break, Dan Dontremont, once of Chet One, from his album Trains and Monsters, here's Shufflin' Around.

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1: 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I am your host, Monica Hilton, with some more great local music. Just before the break, you heard Dan Dontremont with Shuffling Around from his album Trains and Monsters. Coming up, Last Horse Standing, Bobby Dove, and Hugh Spinney. But next, from Beaver Lodge, songs by Max from her album Strong Enough. Here is Angel in Red.

from Fort St. John, Last Horse Standing with Joseph Tabool with In Your Sleep. Now, the first time I met our next performer, Bobby Dubb, was on our way to play at the world-famous

Patty's Rolla Pub the following evening, and Patty, the owner of the Rolla Pub, suggested that we might want an opportunity to get together for a jam. And I just want to take this opportunity to say how thankful I am for all of the musicians that come into my life. The incredible Bobby Dove, with a vocal assist from Jim Cuddy of Blue Rodeo from the album Hopeless Romantic. This is Chance in Hell.

My good friend and bandmate, Hugh Spinney, once of Hudson's Hope, with the title track from his album, Northern Sunrise, which we can probably all relate to at this time of year. That's my time this evening. Thank you for joining me for this past hour of Locally Yours on Peace FM 94.5 and 104.1. I sure hope you'll join me next week to hear more of our local musicians. 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

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And guess what? I love Peace FM. Ixamaga Nichiwagana.

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6: Harlow, where did you get those suspenders?
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7: 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And remember, too, Autolite Stay Full Batteries need water only three times a year in normal car use.
6: Anything else, Wilcox?
7: Just one more thing. You're always right with Autolite.
5: And now, with Statement of Mary Blake and the performance of Miss Joan Bennett, Autolite hopes once again to keep you in suspense.
8: I found myself at the far end of a long corridor, the length of it stretching before me in a winding pattern, the walls of it a thick, impregnable cement. There were no windows, only a small opening high on the wall to my right. Through this, a single shaft of light fell into a pattern which told me there were iron bars on that one small window. At first, it seemed that I was alone in this place. I stood huddled and afraid, unable to move. Somehow, I had the feeling that soon I would not be alone. Then, faintly, from out of the darkness ahead of me, I heard him coming with slow, shuffling footsteps. The walk of a man who has not long been without his eyes. I saw his cane first, a slim thread of white in the blackness before me. I watched it, tapping up and down in a nervous rhythm. Tapping, coming closer, closer. I felt the muscles in my throat tighten in an effort to scream. But I made no sound at all, nor did I move. I just stood there and waited, and watched him come toward me. Then in the next instant, his face was caught in the shaft of light, and I saw him very clearly. The searing marks of pain were there, and with them the lines born of brooding and evil. And I looked for a long time at that face, and I found myself wondering, if I could see behind those dark glasses, would I find in his sightless eyes any sign of repentance? I remembered suddenly how Gregory Martin had looked the first time I saw him. His tall form standing with casual poise in the doorway. That handsome face creased by the broad smile that bid me welcome into his home.
9: Hello, Miss Blake. Come in, won't you?
8: Thank you.
9: Here, let me take your bag.
8: Thanks.
9: Mrs. Martin isn't here just now, so I'll show you your room.
8: Oh?
9: I think you'll find it very comfortable. In fact, I hope you'll enjoy your life here and your work with me.
8: Oh, I'm sure I will. I'm a little overwhelmed to find myself actually about to work with the Dr. Gregory Martin. Oh.
9: When you've gotten your things unpacked and had the chance to catch your breath a bit, perhaps you'll join me for coffee.
8: Wonderful.
9: Then I'll show you through my laboratory.
8: I felt no fear at all that first day. My room was luxurious and beautiful, and the laboratory was beyond anything I'd ever imagined in its completeness. I didn't meet Lorna Martin during that first day as a member of the household, but in the evening her husband invited me to join the intimate group of friends that were gathered in front of a glowing fire in their living room.
9: And how about you, Professor?
10: Yes?
9: Let me fill your glass. I have my customary toast to make.
10: Yes, my boy, indeed. I want to join you on that one.
9: Attention, everyone. A toast. The toast to the lovely Lorna, a woman of such abundant charm that it's unfair, really, for one man only to call her his. But 3 years ago, she made her choice, and I found that it was such a commendable one that I, for one, think we should forgive her. And so, here's to the lovely Lorna, my wife.
8: I joined in Dr. Martin's toast to his wife and at the same time studied the faces of the people who were gathered in a semicircle around the room. There was a glint on the glass of one man's pince-nez that gave his face a weird, somewhat supernatural look. He was smiling broadly in the direction of Mrs. Martin, and his teeth in the light of the fire seemed to be made entirely of gold. I looked then at Lorna. She was looking past the others at her husband, and although she was smiling, I saw that there were tears in her brown eyes. Beneath her polish and exquisite breeding, she was insecure and afraid. Late that night after the party, I was thirsty, so I put on my robe and went quietly down the carpeted stairs. The big double door that led into the living room was closed, but I could see that a lamp was lit inside the room. And then as I passed by, I heard her. She was sobbing softly. I turned quickly to go back to my room. I didn't want to be placed in the embarrassing position of hearing something I shouldn't. But before I'd gotten out of earshot, I heard her sobbing stop suddenly with a noise that sounded like the flat of a palm hand hitting hard against a cheek. Next morning, I was working with Dr. Martin and loving every minute of it. We worked silently, swiftly, with no regard for anything outside of the task immediately at hand. That is, save for one little thing. Dr. Martin seemed fascinated with a little vial of amber liquid which he kept on a desk. Twice he abandoned his work to walk over to it, lift the glass container up to the window and study its contents, his lips forming a strange half smile.
9: Why, yes. Yes, that's it, of course.
8: What? I beg your pardon, Dr. Martin. Were you speaking to me?
9: No, Miss Blake. Talking to myself, I expect. Scientists frequently do, I understand.
8: Yes, I've heard so.
9: My formula, Miss Blake. I just realized it's almost the color of her hair, isn't it? Lorna's, I mean. My wife has very pretty hair, don't you think?
8: I think Mrs. Martin is a beautiful woman in many ways.
9: Well, that's a rather generous opinion to form in so short a time, isn't it? Do you always analyze people so quickly? And so flatteringly? How about me, for instance?
8: Well, I don't think you're being fair, Doctor, but since you asked, I'd say you're a man of great charm and certainly a scientist of remarkable ability.
9: I should be pleased, I suppose. However, it sounds like generalities. I think I'll have to see what I can do toward creating a more specific impression. Yes. Truly beautiful color, isn't it?
8: I've never seen anything quite that shade of amber. What is it, Doctor?
9: It's a mixture of my own. I'll let you in on it someday. Soon. But meanwhile, I'd advise you to keep clear of it. I think I could safely claim it to be the fastest-acting poison in existence.
8: A new experiment, Doctor?
9: The most exciting experiment to which a scientific mind can apply itself. And I have every confidence that I'll be able to work it out to a successful conclusion.
8: Sounds challenging, Doctor. I hope I'll be allowed to work on it, too.
9: I assure you, my dear Miss Blake, I wouldn't attempt this particular experiment without you.
8: Neither of us made mention of his poison again, and indeed it seemed that the doctor had quite forgotten it. We were both working hard on the completion of his current project. Lorna Martin worked with us part of the time, and it was only then that I learned she had previously always assisted her husband with his work. It was, in fact, Lorna who suggested the final step that led him quickly to the result he had been striving for. We worked from early morning until late at night, and on the third day towards midnight, the project was completed. We had a late supper, and after a glass of liqueur, I left the doctor and his wife and went to my room. Yes?
9: I'm sorry. Were you asleep?
8: Oh, no. No, I was just sitting here relaxing, Doctor. I'm still too excited to do any sleeping.
9: Well, that's exactly how Lorna and I found ourselves feeling. So we decided to sit up and talk a bit over another glass of liqueur. We wondered if you'd join us. After all, this has been a three-way victory, Miss Blake. We want you in on our triumphal toast.
8: Oh, that's a generous thought. I'm afraid I wasn't much more than a spectator in this instance.
9: Oh, nonsense. Come along.
8: Well, I am certainly eager to talk with Mrs. Martin. I had no idea she was an active colleague of yours in the laboratory.
9: Oh, yes. Lorna's been of tremendous help to me. In the past, I would say she's been quite indispensable. Lorna's brilliant mind amazed me from the first moment I met her. Here we are. Lorna, my dear. Miss Blake and I were just having a most engrossing conversation, wholly about you. It seems Miss Blake has been greatly impressed by the work you've done on this idea of mine.
8: Oh, Dr. Martin, you're making it sound as if I had minimized your own work. I didn't mean...
9: Of course you didn't. I do understand. And you needn't make apologies in my direction for your appreciation of my wife's talents. Here now. A liqueur for you, Miss Blake. Same as earlier?
8: Please.
9: There you are.
8: Thank you.
9: Lorna, dear, how about you? Your glass can stand a little replenishing, I should imagine. And let me see. No. Why, you still have some that you haven't even touched.
8: In the few seconds that had passed since Dr. Martin and I had entered the room, three distinctly sharp and clear thoughts had crossed my mind in sudden, quick succession. And each of them struck at my insides like the painful puncture of a thin, sharp blade. One, that Dr. Martin, professionally, was insanely jealous of his wife. Two, that it was totally unlike Lorna Martin not to speak to us as we entered the room. And three, that Dr. Martin had just gone over to his wife to make absolutely certain that she was dead.
5: Autolite is bringing you Miss Joan Bennett in Statement of Mary Blake. Tonight's production in radio's outstanding theater of thrills... Suspense.
6: Say, Harlow, can I get a pair of those Autolite Stay Full battery suspenders?
7: Hap, there's a catch to these suspenders.
6: Of course. Wouldn't be suspenders without a catch.
7: Well, to get a pair of these, you'll have to rave about that special feature of the Autolite Stay Full battery, the fiberglass retaining mat that protects every positive plate to keep the power-producing material in place for longer life. 70% longer life, in fact, than batteries without stay-full features. And this is proven in recent tests based on SAE life cycle standards.
6: Doesn't anyone but you have a pair of those wonderful, wonderful suspenders?
7: No, no. These suspenders were made for me by a happy car owner who recently bought an Autolite stay-full battery, the battery that needs water only three times a year in normal car use. Said he couldn't thank me enough for telling him about it. So, friends, see your Autolite battery dealer tomorrow. And remember, you're always right with Autolite.
5: And now, Autolite brings back to our Hollywood soundstage our star, Miss Joan Bennett, in Statement of Mary Blake, a tale well calculated to keep you in suspense.
8: I stood there, unable to speak. Dr. Martin looked at me. He was amused at my reaction to his wife's murder.
9: I rather think I could read your mind quite accurately at this moment, Miss Blake.
8: Why
9: does one do anything? What motivates any action of man? There is a need, a desire, a want behind every action. I wanted to kill my wife. It's as simple as that.
8: The poison.
9: Yes. Come into the laboratory. The poison. We'll look for it.
8: It isn't on your desk. You did kill her with it, but I don't see it. And why have you made it a point to have a witness? I remember now. You talked of this as an experiment, and you told me I would work with you on it. Just what
9: patience,
8: you...
9: Patience, my dear girl, patience.
8: And what is the next step, Doctor? To call whom? The police and tell them what?
9: When one discovers that one's wife has been murdered, one naturally calls in the authorities. Oh, yes, Sergeant. Listen carefully, please. This is Dr. Gregory Martin. My address is 12448 Pilgrim Drive. Would you send some men over immediately, please? My wife has just been murdered.
8: The complete realization of what he had done seemed to come upon me all at once. A sudden delayed shock that hit me with the impact of a hammer blow. I looked at him and he seemed a total stranger. A maniac whose next move I could not predict. He was laughing, and while he laughed, I reached desperately behind me, closing my fingers tightly around the glass container I felt in. And I prayed that it contained something that would serve as an effective weapon against the murderer. With one quick movement, I flung it full in his laughing face. And I watched it eat away his skin like a sheet of tissue paper in a soaring flame. When the police arrived, they found Lorna Martin seated erect and beautiful in the chair in the sitting room, while her husband writhed in pain on the floor of his laboratory. I was at Dr. Martin's desk, they said. I remember lifting my eyes to follow mutely the movements of the men who streamed into the room. Through the door, I could see them bending over the body of Lorna Martin, and I watched with a strange, detached curiosity as two interns administered temporary treatment to Dr. Martin's injuries. Then they took us away. The three of us. I don't remember much about it.
11: Do you want to talk now?
12: Come now, Miss Blake. We realize that you've been under a great strain. We want to find out exactly what happened, and we must know exactly what part you played. You know, in view of what has happened to Dr. Martin and his wife, a man so revered and well-known... We will be subjected to a great deal of pressure to bring someone to justice for this thing.
8: Justice? How can Lorna Martin ever know justice?
12: Let's hear your story, Miss Blake, from the beginning. There were three people alone in that house when this happened. And of them, only you were able to speak. Now, let's hear what you have to say. How about it? All right. You'll talk on the stand.
13: Take the stand.
14: I swear to tell the truth, the whole truth, nothing but the truth, so help you God.
8: He was like a dream still. The setting now is a court of justice. And I sat numbly among strange faces and gesturing hands and questioning voices.
15: Please tell the court.
8: I could hear words tumbling towards me and
15: how well
8: then felt soft
15: the
8: way only to return
15: Gregory
8: with
15: Martin,
8: renewed force.
15: Please.
13: Dr. Martin has been my close friend and associate for over a dozen years. His fine character cannot be questioned. He and his wife were an unusually devoted couple. This thing that has happened is shocking.
15: You were a frequent visitor in the Martin home for many years, Dr. Lee.
10: Yes?
15: Can you relate to the court any scenes you witnessed in the Martin household which might have an important bearing on this case?
10: I attended a gathering at the Martin home on the very night that Miss Blake first came there. She sat with us in the living room, and throughout the evening, I was aware of her studying Dr. Martin with a peculiar intensity. It was extremely odd.
15: As the medical examiner on this case, will you please tell the court your findings, which revealed the cause of Lorna Martin's death?
14: Mrs. Martin was poisoned. The poison was in liquid form, taken internally. It was obviously expertly prepared by someone well acquainted with scientific formulas, someone who had access to an excellently equipped laboratory.
15: Tell the court whose fingerprints were found on the liqueur glass from which Lorna Martin drank the poison that killed her.
11: We found on the glass the prints of Mrs. Martin and those of Mary Blake.
15: And no others?
11: No, sir. No others.
15: Did you discover any more of the poison like that which was used to kill Mrs. Martin?
11: There were several drops of it left in the glass from which Mrs. Martin drank. Later, during our investigational search of the entire house, more of the poison was found.
15: And will you please tell the court where the remainder of that poison was found?
11: Yes, sir. In a perfume bottle on the dressing table in the room of Mary Blake.
8: The voices floated in and out and around the room.
13: Next
8: and
13: witness,
8: some of the words
13: please.
8: Hit against the walls and echoed back at me. Then I rode on them to the front of the room, and the voices were loud and strange, and my senses seemed blocked by them, and by a hand that pointed towards me, and a face that swung down at me like an inflated comic balloon. I almost laughed. Perhaps I did.
15: Can you, Mary Blake, in any way account for the fact that only Mrs. Martin's and your own fingerprints were found on the glass of poison? Can you give the court any explanation for the perfume bottle containing the remainder of the poison being found in your room? Mary Blake, can you in any way explain the testimony we have heard repeatedly during this trial of your unusually strong personal interest in Dr. Martin?
8: The words were strung like beads on a string and wound round and round me until I felt them so tight it seemed I couldn't breathe. Then suddenly the voice that was strangling me with the words came through to me clearer and louder than ever before. And this time the words were built in a big stick and it was carefully aimed and swung straight towards me.
15: The prosecution at this time is able to bring forth its most important witness. We ask, however, that due consideration be given him by all those present in this courtroom, as his condition is still very serious. He has suffered from extreme shock, and as a result of the injuries he recently sustained, he is and will forever remain totally blind. Now, clerk, will you please inform the nurse outside that she may now bring the doctor into the courtroom? The prosecution calls to the stand Dr. Gregory Martin.
8: He came in, seated in a wheelchair. His hands and almost all of his face, save an open slit across his mouth, swathed in thick white bandages. There was something about seeing so handsome and powerful a figure so completely incapacitated. An involuntary gasp escaped from my own lips as well as from those of every person in the crowded courtroom. Without a word being spoken, the prosecution had easily scored its most effective point. And after Dr. Martin had finished his spoken testimony, the big stick of words came down upon me with full force.
16: Mr. Foreman, ladies and gentlemen of the jury, how do you find the defendant?
14: We find the defendant guilty as charged.
8: Then more words. Words coming at me with final flattening blows.
17: This court hereby sentences you to the Women's State Penitentiary for a period of not less than 99 years.

0: I found myself at the far end of a long corridor, the length of it stretching before me in a winding pattern, the walls of it a thick impregnable cement. There were no windows, save for a small opening high on the wall to my right. Through this, a single shaft of light fell into a pattern which told me that there were iron bars on that one small window. At first, it seemed that I was alone in this place. I stood huddled and afraid, unable to move. Somehow, I had the feeling that soon I would not be alone. Then, faintly, from out of the darkness ahead of me, I heard him coming with slow, shuffling footsteps. The walk of a man who has not long been without his eyes. I saw his cane first, a slim thread of white in the blackness before me. I watched it, tapping up and down in a nervous rhythm. Tapping, coming closer, closer. I felt the muscles in my throat tighten in an effort to scream. But I made no sound at all, nor did I move. I just stood there and waited. And watched him come toward me. Then, in the next instant, his face caught in the shaft of light, and I saw him very clearly.
1: Mary, Mary, please wake up. Come on now, get hold before you rouse the whole block. Come on now. Oh, we can't have this every night.
2: Oh, what's that dream? I can't stop dreaming. It isn't fair. It isn't fair. I don't belong here. I didn't do anything. But I'm here. He still won't leave me alone, not even in my sleep. Oh,
1: there, you see, Warden. That's the way it is every night. We can't seem to
3: That's
1: do
3: enough, Matron. We're releasing Mary Blake.
2: What did you say?
3: You're free, Miss Blake. The nightmare is over. Come with me, and I'll tell you what has happened.

0: Miss Blake, the state has no way of returning these weeks of freedom it wrongly took from you, nor of erasing the shock and heartbreak you've been forced to suffer. We can only hope that it has not too deeply embittered you and hasn't totally destroyed your faith in the justice one customarily finds in our courtrooms.
1: There seems to be a limit to bitterness, Warden. I find that what I feel now is not a release from injustice, but a release from fear. I know that he can never reach me again, even in my dreams. How can I be so sure of that?
0: Well, it's another of the things that can't be accounted for rationally about this case. It leads one to wonder if some metaphysical force wasn't put to work in place of the erring machinery of justice. Miss Blake, when you blinded Dr. Martin, you limited his vision to mental images. And over the period of time that has lapsed since the day you received sentence, it seems the doctor's mind would not free him from one particular visual experience. He, too, suffered from a recurring dream, which, due to his impairment, was inflicted upon his waking as well as sleeping hours.
1: The dream, did he describe it?
0: Oh, he did, in detail. It seemed that there was... Slow, groping steps. I entered a narrow corridor. With my hands, I felt that the walls were of a thick, impregnable cement. The tap of my cane produced an echo that told me the corridor was one of interminable winding lengths. I did not want to enter nor walk through it, yet it seemed that I was forced to, and the walking, seemed endless. I wanted to cry out, but could find no voice. I wanted to see a single light from a window or an open door, to know that there was somewhere an end to the blackness. But there was no light and no end. I wanted to turn back, but there was no turning back and no end to my walking. And although I had the feeling of being alone in this place, I knew that I was not alone and never would be. And it was worse than being alone. For though I could not see her, and though she did not touch nor speak to me, I knew she was there. And for me, she would always be there. Mary Blake, my accuser. For she is the innocent, and I am the guilty. And for the innocent, there is always a freedom. And for the guilty, there is never

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2: 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Next Thursday for Suspense, our star will be Mr. John Lund. The play is called The Man in the Room, and it is, as we say,
0: a tale well calculated to keep you in suspense.
2: Tonight's Suspense play was produced and edited by William Spear and directed by Norman MacDonald. Music for Suspense is composed by Lucian Morawek and conducted by Lud Bluskin. Statement of Mary Blake is an original play written for radio by Shirley Gordon. Miss Joan Bennett will soon be seen in the MGM production, Father of the Bride. 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

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Tonight, Ambition Perilous.

0: am the Whistler. And I know many things, for I walk by night. I know many strange tales hidden in the hearts of men and women who have stepped into the shadows. Yes, I know the nameless terrors of which they dare not speak. Ambition is a very powerful stimulant, a powerful urge driving men upward toward better things. Unless, of course, it's so strong that it drives them on to evil things. That's the aspect that Fred Conrad forgot about. Fred was ambitious, very much so, and his great hopes had carried him far. He was the most popular district attorney in a long time, and now he had his eye on the governor's chair, and the prospects looked good for the coming election. But they'd look even better, explained Art Moran, his campaign manager, if Fred agreed to Moran's great new idea.
1: I tell you, it was a brainstorm, Fred, and it'll be a political masterstroke. The voters will eat it up. Fred Conrad, the great humanitarian, the champion of the underdog. Why, they'll vote for you in droves. It'll be a cinch.
2: Now, wait a minute, wait a minute. Stop rhapsodizing and tell me what it is.
1: Look, it came to me as I was going to bed last night. I just heard the news that the governor had issued a pardon for Max Fenton.
2: Yes, so what?
1: So what? He says, remember Max Fenton, the guy who was sentenced to life for a sensational love killing 10 years ago?
2: Of course I remember him. I convicted him.
1: That's the point. That's just the point. Don't you see? It's great. Convicting Max Fenton was your first big triumph as a punk assistant DA, right?
2: Right.
1: Now, the governor, your political opponent, pardons him. So, what do you do?
2: Issue a blast against the pardon?
1: No. You give Fenton a job.
2: A job?
1: That's right. You meet him, shake hands with him, welcome him back into society, and give him a job. A helping hand. Get it? You take him under your wing. Oh, it'll be terrific.
2: Wait a minute. That would mean I'd be siding with the governor, approving his pardon.
1: Not necessarily. You don't have to prove fully. I got your statement all worked out. Besides, sometimes it pays to jump the fence a little.
2: Yes, but suppose Fenton doesn't go straight. Supposing it doesn't work.
1: That's the beauty of it. Let the governor worry about that. It's his baby. He issued the pardon.
2: Now,
1: don't you worry about a thing. I've worked everything out. Talked to the parole board this morning. Got the arrangements all made. Here's the statement. You look at it while I phone the paper.
2: Not yet, now. Wait till I read it.
3: Okay.
2: While I cannot agree with Governor Dawes on the wisdom of pardoning Max Fenton, a convicted murderer, the decision has been made, and I, as a good citizen, will abide by it. Furthermore, I believe it my duty to give whatever assistance I am able to Fenton in his readjustment to the society to which he has paid his debt. Therefore, I have decided to employ Fenton in my home and to offer him every opportunity of once again becoming a useful member of the community.
1: How do you like it?
2: Not bad. I'll do it.
0: Well, that's very decent of you, isn't it, Fred Conrad? That is, it would be if you were doing it for a sincere motive, but you aren't. No, it's only your selfish interest you have at heart. Even when you meet Fenton at the gates and shake hands with him and he thanks you with tears...

0: Presence at the bar of the Club Saint Moritz.
1: Hiya, Millie. What'll it be?
2: Make it the same, Barney, but double.
1: Double? Coming up, bourbon straight.
2: Thanks.
1: Something bothering you, Millie?
2: Why? Why do you ask that?
1: Just curious. You never ordered the double before.
2: Oh. Yeah. Something's bothering me.
1: Now, that ain't right. A good-looking doll like you. A swell singer. You knocked him with that last number. That guy down at the end of the bar there, for instance. He sat there with his mouth hanging open like he hadn't seen a good-looking woman in years.
2: Yeah? Well, he's not bad himself.
1: If you like the type. Anyway, he likes yours. He sure been staring at you.
2: Know who he is?
1: No, you want us to find out?
2: You know better than that. The boss blows his top if I got guys hanging around here.
1: Okay.
2: Fill it up again, Barney.
1: You mean another double?
2: That's right.
1: Yeah. Yeah, you really are stewing. You want to tell old Barney about it? It might help.
2: It might. Barney, did you ever hate a person so bad that all you wanted to do was hurt them? Somehow, anyway, hurt them.
1: Well, now I don't know.
2: Well, I have. Sort of eats you up inside. But you don't do anything. You keep it all inside of you. And one day, this person does something. And he's a big hero. Talk of the town. Great guy. Maybe you'll get elected to something.
1: You wouldn't mean Conrad.
2: I'm not saying who I mean. But he's no hero, and I can prove it. He's a heel. Suddenly, all this you got inside, you have to bust loose. You feel like you got to get it out, get your revenge, or else.
1: What are you going to do, Millie?
2: I'm not sure yet, Barney. But I got a feeling that a certain hero in this town is going to be sorry I'm alive before very long.
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0: Frederick Conrad, public benefactor, great humanitarian. Too bad that opinion isn't shared by everyone. Of course, one person couldn't keep you out of the governor's chair. Or could she? Better get a grip on yourself, Fred Conrad, while you sit at your desk talking to Mrs. Christie, your housekeeper, as she cleans the room.
1: Yes, sir. It's as certain as I'm here in this room, you'll be in the governor's mansion in 2 months.
2: Well, thank you, Mrs. Christie, but, well, we'll take things as they come, eh? And believe me, those who've helped me, stood by me through the lean years, won't be forgotten. The little people who've served so faithfully, like you, Mrs. Christie.
1: Oh, if that isn't just like you, Mr. Conrad, always thinking of others before yourself. Land sake, you're always doing someone a good turn. All those prodigies, for instance, like Mr. Fenton.
2: Proteges, Mrs. Christie.
1: Oh, yes, of course.
2: Well, that's just my little hobby. You might call me a speculator. I invest in people, and the dividends are well worth it.

0: Probably one of your investments to make another touch. Are you in?
1: Yes. And before you open the door, get rid of that dust mop, will you please?
0: Yes, sir.
2: I'd like to see Mr. Conrad, please.
0: Just a minute, and I'll ask if he'll see you. Mr. Conrad, it's a young lady.
2: Never mind announcing me. He'll see me, all right.
0: Well, I never.
2: Hello, Mr. Conrad. Remember me?
1: Millie.
2: It's Millie, all right. And I'm no ghost. Mind if I sit down?
1: Oh, well, no, please do. Good Lord. This isn't possible.
2: All right, put your eyes back in. I told you I'm no ghost. I'm little Millie, Mildred's daughter. Remember me, Uncle Fred?
1: Little Millie? Mildred's little girl? Well, of course, Millicent.
2: Yes, Millicent. Now that we've got that settled, suppose you close the door. I'm here to talk business.
1: Well, of course. You may go, Mrs. Christie.
2: Yes.
1: Well, now, where have you been keeping yourself? Did you say something about talking business?
2: Yes. And I don't like snoopy housekeepers.
0: There.
2: Well, my friend, you've done all right for yourself now. District attorney, next governor. At least I know you won't be satisfied until you are.
1: You seem to know me pretty well.
2: I ought to. Do you think I've forgotten what you did to my mother?
1: Shh,
2: you
1: please,
2: killed
1: please.
2: Her. Just as surely as if you'd stuck a knife in her heart.
1: Millie.
2: She committed suicide because of you. Yes, Governor. I know the real Fred Conrad. And I've got an idea there are a few other people in this state who might like to know the Fred Conrad I know.
1: That letter in your hand.
2: Looks familiar, doesn't it? Hands off. I've managed to keep this nice and clean ever since Mother died. I don't want to get it all smudged up.
1: But I just wanted to compare it.
2: You wanted to compare the stationery to that letter on your desk? Oh, no wonder you looked scared. Still using the same personal stationery, same letterhead, Frederick Conrad, same thick gold engraving. I hope you're smart enough now not to write love letters on that paper.
1: What are you getting at?
2: Ever hear of a smear campaign? Sometimes it takes a lot of big guys with a lot of pressure to blot out someone's career. And sometimes it just takes a girl with a letter or two.
1: You're threatening me with blackmail.
2: My mother was a rich widow. You took her for every cent she had. You were going to invest it for her.
1: But I was. Could I help
2: that
1: the things
2: enough.
1: Didn't go...
2: You told her you loved her, promised to marry her. I've got a complete record of your crooked, worthless promises in the letter I've got. Even when she had a chance to marry someone else, you ruined that. Listen to this. My darling, I must see you before you take this rash step. You know I love you, and I don't intend to let anyone come between us. Please...
1: Stop! I don't want to hear any more.
2: That was the night she jumped in the water at Cypress Point. Nobody ever knew you were there that night. Except me.
1: How much do you want for that letter?
2: Well... Let's say $30,000. Isn't that about what you took from Mother?
1: Are you out of your mind? I don't have that much money in the world.
2: Okay, I'll take it on the installment plan. And we'll start with $5,000 by next Wednesday.
1: Oh, you cheap little blackmailer.
2: Cheap is hardly the word. I think you'll find me rather expensive before I'm through with you.
1: Wait. Who's there?
3: Me, Mr. Conrad. I brought the car. Oh, I'm sorry. I didn't know you had company.
1: It's all right, Max. Well, what's the matter with you two?
3: I'm sorry.
2: Well, hello. I remember you. You were at the bar at the Samaritz the other night.
3: Yes, I suppose I should apologize for staring as I did.
1: You two know each other?
3: Well, not really.
2: You might introduce us, Uncle Fred.
1: Oh, yes, of course. Millicent, this is Max Fenton.
2: Not the Max Fenton.
3: Yes. I'd better be going now. I just brought the car.
1: Well, it's all right, Max. I won't be needing it. You can go.
2: No, wait. I was just going. If you don't mind, Uncle Fred, Mr. Fenton can drive me home.
1: Oh, yes, if he's not busy.
3: No, I'd be very happy to.
2: Good. Then we can go right now.
1: But, Millie...
2: Our business is all finished. I'm sure we understand each other, don't we, Uncle Fred? And I'm sure you'll make the necessary arrangements by, shall we say... tomorrow night.
4: Well, Fred Conrad, the road to the governor's chair looks a little harder than it did a few minutes ago, doesn't it? It's going to be a little more costly than you figured. You've got the first $5,000 and you pay it. But then in 2 weeks, Millie wants another installment, another $5,000. This time you need help, and you get it. From Moran, your campaign manager. But the campaign fund won't stand too much, Fred. Moran has to account for that money. And he says as much the next time, when you're trying to raise the third installment, another $5,000.
5: No. Now look, Fred. I can't do it. $5,000 don't grow around on trees. And they're getting plenty strict about campaign expenses. How am I going to account for it?
6: I don't care how you account for it, but I've got to have it. It's important, plenty important.
5: You still don't want to tell me what it's for?
6: No, I don't.
5: Then I'll tell you. You're playing the sucker for a canary. Don't try to deny it. I've been checking up. This singer from the club, St. Moritz. She's been coming out to your house to see you. She's been banking big money, put two and two together.
6: You had no right to go snooping into my business.
5: Your business? It's my business, too. I'm in this campaign up to my neck. And I don't intend to see you play sucker for a dame like that.
6: Now, look, I'm not playing sucker for any dame.
5: What are you calling? Paying big dough to the girlfriend while she makes eyes at another guy, an ex-con, your own gardener.
6: Fenton?
5: Yeah, Fenton. He's the apple of her eye.
6: You mean Millie is going around with Max Fenton?
5: Sure, behind your back. You'll be the laughing stock of this town if it ever gets out. That's why I'm telling you, Fred. There's no more money, period. You'd better brush that dame off fast or I'm through.
6: Yeah. Yeah. Maybe I better hand.
4: Now, Fred, what's going through your mind? When Moran told you about Millie and Fenton, a great idea burst in your mind, didn't it? A great idea. But wait, Mr. District Attorney. You're thinking about murder. Murder, Fred Conrad. You know all about that. You know what happens to murderers. You've sent them there many times yourself. So if you're going in for anything like that, you'll have to be careful. Plenty careful. Set it up carefully, Fred.
6: Mm-hmm. Well, Max, you certainly have the green thumb. The roses haven't bloomed like this in years.
0: Just what I've been telling them, Mr. Conrad. Would you look at this basket of Cecil Bruner's?
6: My, aren't they beautiful.
0: Mm-hmm.
6: Where'd you learn so much about flowers, Max?
3: I took care of the garden. You know where.
6: Oh, yes. Yes, I see.
3: We'll have to hurry if you want some of the zinnias, Mrs. Christie. It won't be light much longer.
6: Why, it'll be light for another 2 hours. What's your hurry, Max?
0: Now, Mr. Conrad, it'll take him a good 2 hours to get cleaned up for his date tonight.
3: How'd you know I had a date?
0: Oh, I may be dumb, but I'm not blind and deaf. Neither's Mr. Conrad.
6: That's right, Max. Oh, now, don't look so sheepish, man. You've got a fine girl in Millie.
0: And a mighty good looker.
6: Yes, sir. There are plenty of young swains who'll testify to that.
3: What do you mean by that?
0: Well, Max, I do believe you're jealous. Just look at his face, Mr. Conrad, a regular thunderstorm.
3: Give me that basket. I'll get you zinnia.
0: Why, land sakes, the man must be silly in the head to get so upset over a little thing like that.
6: Oh, I was a fool to make that remark.
0: Not at all. It wasn't your fault. The man is just crazy jealous, that's all.
6: You're right, Mrs. Christie. It's very obvious. I just hope I haven't made a mistake.
0: Why, what do you mean, Mr. Conrad?
6: Oh, nothing except, remember why Max Fenton went to prison.
0: Why, yes, it was...
6: Yes. He killed his girlfriend in a jealous rage.
0: Oh, no.
6: I only hope I haven't made a mistake.
4: Nicely planted, Fred. Mrs. Christie will remember that later, won't she? The rest of the plan is taking shape in your mind, too. It's so simple. Max Fenton once killed a girl he loved in a fit of jealous rage. Why can't he do it again? Well, of course, it's too much to expect that you could drive him to it. But it wouldn't be hard to make people believe it if Millie were found dead, would it? Not hard at all. Of course, that means that you personally must do the job. Well, ambition has carried you far, Fred, and you're not going to give it up now. No, not Fred Conrad. Now all you have to do is set up the scene. And Max Fenton helps you with that when he comes in to apologize.
3: I just wanted to apologize for that scene in the garden, Mr. Conrad. I don't know what came over me. I guess I acted pretty stupid.
6: Oh, don't worry about it, Max. A man isn't responsible for anything in this heat.
3: I don't know what's wrong with me. It's just... just that when a man's gone through what I have, his past just won't let him be. I guess sometimes I'm afraid of myself. Does that sound crazy to you?
6: No, it doesn't, Max. But you've got to exercise some control over yourself, man. Snap out of these neurotic fears. You're a free man. You've paid for your crime. Face the future with courage. You'll need it.
3: What do you mean?
6: Just this. Unless you're prepared to face things as they are, you're licked. Men will always be attracted to beautiful girls. And just because you've fallen in love with one, you can't keep her like Peter's wife locked in a pumpkin shell.
3: Oh, I know it.
6: Unless...
3: unless what?
6: Unless you just take the bull by the horns and ask her to marry you. That should end it once and for all. You'd be married and you could be sure.
3: Yes, you're right. I've wanted to. But do you think I should? I mean, after all I've been through,
6: Of course, man. Now, look. You call her right up. Make a date to see her tonight. Take her to some quiet, secluded spot and ask her and get it over with.
3: By golly, Mr. Conrad, you're a brick. You make me feel like a new man. I'll do it. I'll go out and get the engagement ring and make a date to meet her at Cypress Point tonight after she gets off work. Thanks, Mr. Conrad. Thanks a lot.
4: Yes, thanks, Fred Conrad, for setting everything up so well. If Max Fenton only knew how well. It's going just the way you planned. You wait long enough for Max to have made his call. Then you put in one to the same number.
7: Hello?
1: Hello, Millie. Are you alone?
7: Of course I'm alone. Who's this?
1: It's Fred Conrad. Listen, I'll have that money for you tonight.
7: Well, tonight's only Monday. It's not due till Wednesday.
1: But you don't understand. I'll have all of it.
7: So what? Hey, you mean the whole amount?
1: Yes. I had a pretty hard time raising it, but I'll have it all for you tonight.
7: Well, it'll keep till Wednesday. I've got an important date tonight.
1: I know all about your important date, but this needn't interfere. I'm not keeping that much cash on me any longer than I have to. I'll get it to you tonight, and you see that you have those letters.
7: Look, I told you, I can't...
1: What time is Max meeting you at Cypress Point?
7: 11:30.
1: I'll be there at 11. I'll give you the money and get the letters and be gone in 10 minutes.
7: Say, what are you trying to pull? The setup sounds phony to me.
1: I'm getting fed up with this business, Millie. And wash my hands of it once and for all. Either you'll agree to my proposal, or we'll just forget the whole thing. You can go ahead and carry out your threats. At this point, I'm beyond caring.
7: Okay, okay. Skip the dramatics. Meet you tonight at 11. And see that you're on time.
1: I will be. And see that you remember to bring those letters.
4: So far, so good. The plan is thoroughly formulated in Fred's precise legal mind. And as the time for action approaches, he carefully reviews each step in the plot. By 10:30, Mrs. Christie will be asleep. He can slip out without her ever knowing. The trip by automobile will take 20 minutes each way. And the lethal business to be transacted at Cypress Point, 10 or 15 minutes. The whole job done in less than an hour. And as for evidence, Fred permits himself a satisfied smile at this thought. Any number of people can bear witness to the fact that Sam and Millie had been meeting at Cypress Point. Mrs. Christie, for one. Yes, it will be an open and shut case. That's what Fred keeps telling himself as he makes his last-minute preparations before getting the car out of the garage. He stuffs the envelope with paper. That's all he'll need for the final payment. Everything's set now, Fred. So you drive out to the point in exactly 20 minutes, park carefully behind a row of shrubs, and climb up the incline to the little park overlooking the water. It's very quiet and lonely looking. There doesn't seem to be anyone here. Until suddenly you see her. Lying on the ground.
1: Millie! Good Lord! She's dead!
4: Yes, Fred, there lies Millie, dead. And the thoughts go whirling through your mind. It's even better than you'd planned. Max Fenton had done the job for you, probably in a jealous rage. Maybe Millie refused to marry him. Somehow you don't stop to wonder about the fact that Max wasn't due until 11:30. But you should have, Fred. But now it's too late. Your thoughts are rudely interrupted.
8: Yeah, she's dead. Uncle Fred.
1: Max! What have you done?
8: That shouldn't interest you so much as what I'm going to do.
1: Max, no! No, stop!
9: Max, what are you doing, Max?
10: The Whistler will return in just a moment with the strange ending of tonight's story. Meantime, a word about the gasoline you've been using this week. Has it had quicker starting, faster pickup, higher anti-knock than any gasoline you've ever tried? It has, if it's been new Signal Ethyl. For Signal Ethyl is that new post-war gasoline drivers are buzzing about, as superior to pre-war gasoline as the jet plane is to propeller power. Yes, no matter what year that car is you're driving, it'll seem years younger when it takes its first power-packed draft of new Signal Ethyl. Oh, but wait a minute. You needn't take my word for this superior performance. There's a better way. Just stop at the friendly station in your neighborhood displaying Signal's familiar yellow and black circle signs and let a tank full of new Signal Ethyl talk for itself. See if you don't agree with me that there's an entirely new thrill in driving when the gasoline in your tank is new Signal Ethyl. And now, back to the Whistler.
4: Well, Fred Conrad, it didn't turn out the way you planned, did it? And as you gasped out your last breath, you still didn't know why. You didn't reckon on several important things, Fred. One, that love is impatient. That Max Fenton, anxious to meet his future wife and give her the engagement ring, had arrived early at the point. But why had he killed her then? You might have had the answer to that if you could have seen the letter he held in his hand as he walked away from the point to give himself up to the police. A letter he didn't give Millie a chance to explain. It was a letter on your stationery in your handwriting. Your letter, Fred.
3: My darling, I must see you before you take this rash step. You know, I love you. I don't intend to let anyone come between us. Please meet me at Cypress Point tonight. Just for a few minutes. I know we can straighten everything out. You're a loving friend.
4: Yes, Fred. The letter you wrote Millie's mother long ago. The letter you were going to buy back with murder. The irony of it was you wouldn't have had to. You see, Millie was in love, too. She decided you'd suffered enough. Her revenge was complete. She intended to give the letters back to you tonight and keep the $10,000 she already had as a wedding present from you to her and Max Fenton. Too bad, Fred. It might have worked out so well.

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Yes, you do go farther with Signal. 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

0: Hugh McLennan here. This week on the Spirit of the West, it's a ride back to the year 2000. 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

0: 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LeBlanc, Cheryl Lescom, the C.D. Woodbury Trio, Greg Nagy, and Ross Nielsen. Guitarist Laura Chavez is in the spotlight with her solo debut. The Lee Oscar Harmonica's classic cut is from Rita Shirelli, released in 2001.
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1: Now this is kind of an experiment. I usually sing the song Wimawe with a whole bunch of people. The song comes from South Africa and needs basses and altos and tenors all joining in. It's not a very difficult part. 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
1: 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Imagine life without them. All your radio heroes, like the outlaw that walks through Jesse's dreams. No, there'll never be another

You know the heart of country music still beats in Luke the Drifter. You can tell it when he sang I Saw the Light. Old Marty, Hank, and Lefty, why I can feel them right here with me.

0: Damn.
1: Where are you? Everybody's called you. You're not picking up your phone. I've called 30 times. We're just worried about you. Just call us back, okay? Come home, please.
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1: The consumer, they call us. We're the people that buy. 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

the consumer, they call us. 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We look at the price of the T-bone steak and buy hamburg meat. And all those fancy packages we take down from the shelf, they're always full of good fresh air when they're not full of nothing else. Oh yes, we are the people running in the race, buying up the bargains in the old marketplace. Another sale on something.

The consumer, they call us, when the man comes in the door to give us a deal on a vacuum if we buy a rug for the floor. 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

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I pray the Lord doesn't see us stop in the tavern halfway home. 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Another sale on some

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1: This is your Peace FM news for May 15th, 2026. BC's Energy Minister Adrian Dix has announced four new wind energy projects, three of which are in the Peace region. The projects are expected to be coming online as early as 2032, and all projects will be in service by October 2033. All four projects are expected to create about 1,500 jobs. The three projects in the Peace region include the Bessie Wind Project in Dawson Creek, the Sweetwater Wind Project in Dawson Creek, and the Taylor South Wind Project in Taylor. Adrian Dix says the four projects will not only generate enough electricity to power 350,000 homes, but will also keep energy affordable while also drawing $4.3 billion in private investment. In sports Thursday night action, in the NHL, the Buffalo Sabres lost to the Montreal Canadiens 3-6. Montreal leads the series 3-2. The Las Vegas Golden Knights beat the Anaheim Ducks 5-1. Vegas wins the series 4-2. The NBA had the night off, and the Toronto Blue Jays had the night off. In the CFL preseason kicks off on Monday, May 18th, with the Saskatchewan Roughriders versus the Calgary Stampeders. For Peace FM News, this is Ray Howard.
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1: And looking at Prince George's morning, it's about 1 degree. They're looking for a high of 13, 30% chance of showers throughout the day. Overnight low tonight of 2 degrees and cloudy. UV index of 5 or moderate. On to Dawson Creek, it's about 6 degrees right now in Dawson Creek. Looking for a high of 13 today. 40% chance of showers, and the 40% chance of showers continues through tonight with a low of 2. UV index is 4 or moderate. Fort St. John is about 5 degrees right now. They're looking for a high of 9 with a few showers. Overnight low of 3 with clouds, and the UV index is 2 or low. In Grand Prairie, it's about 5 degrees right now. Looking for a high of 15 with a 30% chance of showers all day. Overnight low tonight of 4 with the 30% chance of showers hanging around. UV index is 5 or moderate. And here in Chetwynd, it's about 5 degrees right now. We're looking for a high of 13, 40% chance of showers all day, and into tonight with a low of 2, it's also a 40% chance of showers, and the UV index here in Chetwynd is 4 or moderate. This weather report is brought to you by Peace FM.

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1: The District of Chetwynd wishes to notify the public that the following load restrictions will be in effect immediately. 100% legal axle loading is permitted on North Access Road, South Access Road, Nicholson Road, and the Industrial Park. All other municipal streets and roads are restricted to 70% of legal axle loading. 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
3: 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Good Friday afternoon. The long weekend is pretty much upon us. May long weekend, the unofficial kickoff to the summer season in this part of the world, so hopefully you're all prepared, maybe already heading out to enjoy the long weekend. It sounds like a fun time. What have I got here? Man, I've got all kinds of things happening here. Let's talk about sunrise and sunset today. The sun rose, it's already up, at 4:55 a.m., 5 minutes before 5, the sun was up, and the sun is going to set at 11 minutes after 9 tonight. 11 minutes after 9, isn't that just amazing? It is May the 15th, last time I checked, and May the 15th is the 135th day of the year. Believe it or not, 135 days are already upon us here. It means there's only 230 days left in the rest of this year. So if that don't get you worried, I don't know what will. So, and speaking of getting worried and stuff like that, National Lifeguard pre-certification, recertification, all that kind of stuff. If you're a swimming kind of person and you're a lifeguard kind of person and you want to become a lifeguard or possibly recertify your lifeguard status, the Chetwynd and District Rec Center is having a National Lifeguard pre-cert recert class, and also the pool version of the class. Now, these are happening in July, so it's a little ways off, but it's something to put in the back of your mind. July 3, which is a Friday, from 9 till 5 p.m., and then July 8th, 9th, and 10th, it's 8th and 10th and the 13th and 15th. It's quite a writ for the pool version of it. And the pool version goes from 9 to 5:15 p.m. And basically, you can recertify the lifeguard if you already are one, or if you're thinking of becoming a lifeguard, it's something to get into. Both of these courses, are... you have to pay for them. They're not free and stuff like that. But I'm not going to go into all the prices and stuff because I'll probably just get them wrong. So that wouldn't work out too well. And so when the rec center opens later on today, you can give them a call and ask them about National Lifeguard training. And you can call them at 250-788-3111.
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0: 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For more info or to register for any recreation events, call the Rec Center at 250-788-3111. The next District of Chetwynd regular council meeting will be held on May 19th, 2026. This has been this week's events brought to you by the District of Chetwynd.
1: 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Good Friday morning to everybody. My name is Ray Howard, and I am here with you for, well, until about 10 o'clock this morning. I'm not going to say the rest of the day. I'm only just the morning guy. Sorry. looking like kind of a mixed bag for weather across the South Peace, but all I can suggest is if you're going out for a long weekend and you're going out camping or hiking or fishing or whatever you may be doing for your outdoor activity, bring the rain gear. You never know what the weather is going to do around here, especially this time of year. It does some really strange things, so looking forward a little bit into July. I know that's a little ways off, but July 24, 25, 26. So July 24th, 25th, and 26th, 38th annual Westmo Days. The West Moberly First Nations is having their 38th annual Westmo Days, and all kinds of stuff going on there. That's a Friday, Saturday, Sunday, the 24th, 25th, 26th of July. Helicopter rides, kids zone, vendor market, community breakfast, all kinds of fun, excitement, and activities and stuff all about Westmo Days. So mark your calendar, July 24th, 25 and 26 for Westmo Days.
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3: 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It is about 6:44, about 16 minutes before 7 in the morning. My name is Ray Howard, and I'm happy to be with you on a Friday, long weekend Friday. Everybody prepared? Some people have already hit the road and gone. So that's the way it works with these long weekend things. Just a couple of notes around the Chetwynd area right now. Today is the last day of pitch-in week. Pitch-in week is the spring cleanup. That's the outdoor spring cleanup for the district of Chetwynd, trying to make Chetwynd look really beautiful for the coming summer events and whatnot. So today's the last day for pitch-in week. If you got any questions or anything about pitch-in week, what happened and how, who, what, best to give the district office a call here in Chetwynd. And of course, not right now. Nobody's around there for another couple of hours, so give them a call maybe after 9 o'clock this morning, kind of thing. 250-401-4100. So, pitch-in week done today. So, there you go. And speaking of today, this afternoon, the Chetwynd Farmers Market. Every Friday from about 3 to 6 in the afternoon, the Chetwynd Farmers Market gets underway. They have moved locations. They used to be down Carver's Row, but I don't know if you've been past Carver's Row recently. It's under construction. I'm not really sure what they're constructing there, but it's lots of construction, lots of activity there. So the farmers market has moved out of Carver's Row, and they're in the old Northwind Supplies parking lot. So it's actually across the street and down a little bit. Still on the main drag, still easy access, pretty easy to find. So this afternoon, between about 3 and 6, the farmers market will be up and running. If you want to stop by, maybe you want some fresh baking, some fresh produce, some meats, crafts, plants, all kinds of interesting stuff that you can find at the farmer's market this afternoon, 3 to 6. So be there or don't.

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0: 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They all work just fine. It is about six minutes before 7 o'clock in the morning on a Friday morning. Happy Friday morning to you all. Hopefully you're all prepared for the long weekend and gonna get out and enjoy yourself. Bring the rain gear. After the long weekend, a little ways after, on May 30th, which I believe is a Saturday, get some color into your life. Try the 5K Color Run. This is brought to you by the Tansy Friendship Center. The 5K Color Run is a 5K walk, run, wheel, whatever the case may be, 5K long, and it's on Long Road. And in case you don't know where Long Road is, look on the Google Maps or whatever mapping app you like. Look for Campbell Way. That's Long Road. And the reason it's called Long Road will be obvious when you see it on the map. So Campbell Race will be a Saturday, May 30th at 10 a.m., you need to register. I'll give you a phone number in a moment. But the reason it's called the Color Run is every kilometer you go, colors get thrown at you. So by the end of it, you're at least five different colors. I don't think it's paint. I think it's just like chalk dust, but it could be a very colorful day. Sounds like fun. They're going to have a barbecue and refreshments available after the run. So once again, if you're interested in the 5K Color Run, for more information or to register, call the Tansy Friendship Center at 250-788-2996.
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1: This is your Peace FM news for May 15th, 2026. BC's Energy Minister Adrian Dix has announced four new wind energy projects, three of which are in the Peace Region. The projects are expected to be coming online as early as 2032, and all projects will be in service by October 2033. All four projects are expected to create about 1,500 jobs. The three projects in the Peace Region include the Bessie Wind Project in Dawson Creek, the Sweetwater Wind Project in Dawson Creek, and the Taylor South Wind Project in Taylor. Adrian Dix says the four projects will not only generate enough electricity to power 350,000 homes, but will also keep energy affordable while also drawing $4.3 billion in private investment. In sports, Thursday night action. In the NHL, the Buffalo Sabres lost to the Montreal Canadiens 3-6. Montreal leads the series 3-2. The Las Vegas Golden Knights beat the Anaheim Ducks 5-1. Vegas wins the series 4-2. The NBA had the night off, and the Toronto Blue Jays had the night off. In the CFL preseason kicks off on Monday, May 18th, with the Saskatchewan Roughriders versus the Calgary Stampeders. For Peace FM News, this is Ray Howard.
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1: And Prince George this morning has about 2 degrees out there. They're looking for a high of 13 with a 30% chance of showers. Low tonight, 2 degrees and cloudy, and the UV index is 5 or moderate. Dawson Creek is about 6 degrees right now, looking for a high of 13. 40% chance of showers today, overnight low of 2, and that 40% chance of showers continues. UV index is 4 or moderate. Fort St. John is about 5 degrees right now, and they're looking for a high of 9 today. A few showers. Low tonight is 3 and cloudy. UV index is 2 or low. Grand Prairie is about 5 degrees right now, and they're looking for a high of about 15. 30% chance of showers. Low tonight, 4, with that 30% chance of showers continuing on. UV index 5 or moderate. In Chetwynd, it's about 5 degrees right now, and we're looking for a high of about 13 with a 40% chance of showers. Overnight low of 2 tonight, and that 40% chance of showers continues on through tonight. Our UV index here in Chetwynd is 4 or moderate. This weather report was brought to you by Peace FM.

0: 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It's about 11 minutes after 7 a.m. My name is Ray Howard. I'm very happy to be with you this Friday. Long weekend ahead. Long weekend alert. It's the Victoria Day long weekend, or just simply called the May long weekend in these parts, and it is the unofficial kickoff to summer. So lots of people will be out camping and fishing and hiking and doing all kinds of outdoor activities. Bring the rain gear. This weekend is somewhat notorious for having, shall we say, unsettled weather. So be prepared is all I could say, is be prepared. And speaking of getting prepared, how about, doing some workouts, exercises. Not necessarily a bodybuilding thing, but more of an exercise thing. Starting the 27th of May here, May 27th, for about a month, May 27th through June 24th, on Wednesdays from 6 till 7 p.m. So Wednesday, starting the 27th, 6 to 7 p.m., we have the Building Strength Workshop. And this is put on at the Chetwynd and District Rec Center. And it says, learn new movements, building blocks of strength, improve form and confidence, and they'll modify the workouts for any experience level. Well, my experience level is about zero, so hopefully they can really modify it. They take drop-ins, or they will allow you to register for all five classes there. So May 27th through June 24th on Wednesdays from 6 to 7 p.m. If you're interested, what you want to do is call the Chetwynd and District Rec Center when they open their doors. I think it's a little early for them right now, but give them another hour and a half or so. You can give them a call at 250-788-3111.
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0: 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Ray Howard keeping you company. And we're talking a little bit about getting in shape, doing some exercises, all that kind of fun stuff. There's more. for those who like to get out there earlier in the morning and do your morning workout before you maybe you go to work and get on with the rest of the day's activities, once again, the Chetman and District Rec Center is holding the Sunrise Boot Camp. And this is happening Tuesdays and Thursdays from 6 till 6:50 a.m. So just a little less than an hour, 6 a.m. Tuesdays and Thursdays. And this is going to start on May 26th and go through for basically a month. And the Sunrise Boot Camp is a high-intensity interval class. Not really sure what that means, but it says full body workouts, cardioid and strength, motivation and accountability. They will modify the program for all levels. Well, I'm a level zero, so good luck with that one. You can sign up for the entire session, Tuesdays and Thursdays, May 26th through June 25th, or you can just drop in and take one session at a time. The choice is completely up to you. Best thing to do to learn more about the Sunrise Boot Camp is to call the Chetman and District Rec Center at 250-788-3111.
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0: 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That all works out fine. You can listen to us numerous ways. It is about 39 minutes after the hour of 7 o'clock here on a Friday morning. My name is Ray Howard. I'm very happy to be sitting in here guiding you along through this morning. Morning, the eve, the day before the long weekend. I know some of us have already started our long weekends and may already be out at the campsite or doing whatever you're doing for the activity this weekend. I hope you enjoy, and I hope you pack the rain gear. This weekend is kind of notorious. We're never quite sure what the weather is going to do, so there you go. Coming up next week on Thursday, it's Thursday, May 21st. At the lunch hour here in Chetwynd from noon till 1 p.m. At the Pomeroy Inn and Suites, there's going to be a lunch and an update with West Fraser. And West Fraser, as you may be aware, is one of the bigger players, shall we say, in the forestry sector. And so if you want to come and, first off, eat lunch, and secondly, get caught up on everything happening with West Fraser, current operations, market condition, crystal ball, what's going to happen in the future, that kind of stuff. Pomeroy Inn and Suites on Thursday, that's May 21st, from noon till 1. If you are a Chetwynd Chamber of Commerce member, it's a free lunch. It's a bonus if you're a chamber member. 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Well, nowadays, lunch is pretty much $20 no matter where you go. So that's not a bad deal. You can, $20 for lunch and get all caught up with West Fraser, all about the forestry sector and what's happening in it. The Chamber of Commerce would like an RSVP so they know how many people are coming. 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

0: 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This week on the Spirit of the West, it's a ride back to the year 2000. 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
1: Peace FM 94.5 in Chetwynd and 104.1 in Dawson Creek, and always available streaming online on the Radio Player Canada app. It is about 49 minutes or 11 minutes before 8 o'clock, 49 minutes after 7 o'clock in the morning on a Friday morning. My name is Ray Howard. I'm glad to be here with you. Long weekend ahead. Long weekend alert. 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

0: At the Crossroads with show number 1215 is on the way with another hour of features and terrific new blues. Check out Seth James, Morali Coriel, J.P. LeBlanc, Cheryl Lescom, the C.D. Woodbury Trio, Greg Nagy, and Ross Nielsen. Guitarist Laura Chavez is in the spotlight with her solo debut. The Lee Oscar Harmonica's classic cut is from Rita Shirelli, released in 2001.
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1: This is your Peace FM news for May 15th, 2026. BC's Energy Minister Adrian Dix has announced four new wind energy projects, three of which are in the Peace Region. The projects are expected to be coming online as early as 2032, and all projects will be in service by October 2033. All four projects are expected to create about 1,500 jobs. The three projects in the Peace Region include the Bessie Wind Project in Dawson Creek, the Sweetwater Wind Project in Dawson Creek, and the Taylor South Wind Project in Taylor. Adrian Dix says the four projects will not only generate enough electricity to power 350,000 homes, but will also keep energy affordable while also drawing $4.3 billion in private investment. In sports, Thursday night action. In the NHL, the Buffalo Sabres lost to the Montreal Canadiens 3-6. Montreal leads the series 3-2. The Las Vegas Golden Knights beat the Anaheim Ducks 5-1. Vegas wins the series 4-2. The NBA had the night off, and the Toronto Blue Jays had the night off. In the CFL preseason kicks off on Monday, May 18th, with the Saskatchewan Roughriders versus the Calgary Stampeders. For Peace FM News, this is Ray Howard.
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1: And we're starting out in Prince George with a temperature of about 2 degrees. They're looking for a high of 13 today, 30% chance of showers all day. Low tonight, 2 and cloudy, and a UV index of 5 or moderate. In Dawson Creek, it's about 6 degrees right now, looking for a high of 13, 40% chance of showers. Low overnight of 2, and that 40% chance of showers is sticking around. UV index is 4 or moderate. In Fort St. John, it's about 5 degrees right now, looking for a high of 9 with a few showers. Overnight low of 3 and cloudy. UV index is 2 or low. Grand Prairie is about 8 degrees right now, looking for a high of 15 with a 30% chance of showers. Overnight low of 4 with that 30% chance of showers hanging around. UV index of 5 or moderate. And here in Chetwynd, it is about 6 degrees, looking for a high of 13 today, 40% chance of showers. And into tonight, the low of 2 overnight, and 40% chance of showers sticking around with us. UV index is 4 or moderate. This weather is brought to you by Peace FM.

0: Hugh McLennan here. This week on The Spirit of the West, it's a ride back to the year 2000. We have some amazing guests like Don Edwards, Rex Allen Sr., Dean Smith, Belinda Gale, Baxter Black, and many more with songs, stories, and poems brought up from the vault from the year 2000 this week on The Spirit of the West.
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0: 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Ray Howard with you. It's the long weekend, or at least it's the eve, the day before the long weekend. The long weekend starts tomorrow. And May long weekend, Victoria Day long weekend, whatever you want to call it, it's kind of the unofficial kickoff to summer in this area. So lots of people will be out camping, hiking, fishing, doing all these outdoor activities. Bring the rain gear. It's all I can suggest. Bring the rain gear. So there you go. Do you have school-age children? You might. You might be aware that June 1st is a non-instructional day. Non-instructional day means, well, the teachers go to work, but the students don't. So if you're looking for something to do with those kids on June 1st, non-instructional day, that's a Monday, by the way, the Chetwynd and District Rec Center is having a Kids' Day thing with all kinds of activities, indoor play, rock climbing, arts and crafts, fun and games, swimming, all the kinds of things you do. This is Monday, June 1st, 8:45 till 3 p.m., so basically it takes up the vast majority of the day. Sounds like a perfect thing. There is a fee to get your kids in there, and I think they only accept kids between the ages of 5 and 12. But best thing is to phone the Chetwynd Rec Center and ask them. 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

0: 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They all work fine. It is about 18 minutes after 8 o'clock on this Friday morning. Good morning to you all. It's Ray Howard here with you, and hopefully everybody's prepared for the long weekend ahead. I know I am. I'm not going into any plans that I've got, but boy, have I got plans. Okay, we've been talking about getting fit and workout routines and all that kind of stuff at the Chetwynd District Rec Center. Just want to yap about a little bit more. If you want to do some low-impact workouts, in other words, you're not jumping all over the place and doing all kinds of crazy stuff, what happens if I told you you just sit in a chair? Think about that for a moment. Chair yoga. 4 weeks of chair yoga starting next week. It's going to be on Tuesdays. May 19th is the first one. 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For pricing information and all the other information that you may need to be informed about, call the Rec Center at 250-788-3111.
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And guess what? I love Peace FM. Ixamaga Nichi Waganah.

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Ray Howard along to keep you company. Hopefully you're all prepared for the long weekend. I know I am. And last night was Thursday night, and every Thursday night on Chet TV, there is Chet TV Bingo, broadcast on TV and mostly streamed on YouTube. 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I'll just whip through them very quickly here. In Tumbler Ridge, Rockin' Rob's Dollar Store, in Hudson's Hope, Legacy Village Market, or the Sportsman's Inn. In Fort St. John, the North Peace Cultural Center. In Dawson Creek, the Mile Zero Esso, Happy on Main Metaphysical Center, Sam's Friends Restaurant, Bill's News, and a little bit outside of Dawson Creek, and Pooscoopy, the Pooscoopy Esso Car Wash outfit there. Here in Chetwynd, of course, you can pick them up right here at Peace FM and Chet TV during our reasonably crappy office hours. You can also pick them up at the Red Apple, the Tansy Friendship Center, the Pine Inn, the Little Prairie Store, Rupert Seafood, and Don's Diner. So Chet TV and Chet TV Bingo, always keeping us informed and keeping us entertained, and for some people, $1,000 plus richer.

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It is about 8:47 in the morning here on May the 15th. This is the eve, the beginning, the start of the May long weekend, or the Victoria Day long weekend, kind of the unofficial kickoff to summer in this part of the world. So hopefully everybody's all prepared for your long weekend. Take your rain gear. That's my suggestion. You certainly need rain gear. You can never tell what the weather's going to do in this part of the world. So what's the old saying? If you don't like the weather, wait 15 minutes. You know, that kind of a thing. So there you go. How about some bird watching? Huh? Watch those little birds, you know, see how many different species of birds you can identify. There's lots to be had here. You can buy books that are full of birds, birds in different areas all around the world and stuff, but we're talking birds right here in the Chetwynd area. And the Chetwynd Public Library is putting on a free bird watching excursion. Sounds like lots of fun. So what they're going to do is a week Saturday, so Saturday, May 23rd, that's a week from tomorrow,

0: They're going to pick you up at 9 a.m. in a bus and outside the library here in Chetwynd. And then they're going to drag you out to the Little Prairie Community Forest, which is just a few kilometers out of town. It's not far. And you're going to spend the morning looking at birds, doing some nature-themed games, maybe some crafts. There's a light lunch provided. There you go. This is an all-ages, family-friendly thing. Since you're going to be out in the community forest there, you definitely want to make sure you got appropriate clothing on, maybe some rain gear, and a pair of binoculars would be very helpful so you can see all these birds that we're going out to watch. So a bird watching excursion. Now, the library would like everybody to pre-register. It doesn't cost anything. It's free, but registration is required because obviously they want to know how many people are coming out there so they can get the appropriate size bus. So that's the way that works. So best thing is just to call the Chetwynd Public Library at 250-788-2559.
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1: This is your Peace FM news for May 15th, 2026. BC's Energy Minister Adrian Dix has announced four new wind energy projects, three of which are in the Peace Region. The projects are expected to be coming online as early as 2032, and all projects will be in service by October 2033. All four projects are expected to create about 1,500 jobs. The three projects in the Peace Region include the Bessie Wind Project in Dawson Creek, the Sweetwater Wind Project in Dawson Creek, and the Taylor South Wind Project in Taylor. Adrian Dix says the four projects will not only generate enough electricity to power 350,000 homes, but will also keep energy affordable while also drawing $4.3 billion in private investment. In sports, Thursday night action. In the NHL, the Buffalo Sabres lost to the Montreal Canadiens 3-6. Montreal leads the series 3-2. The Las Vegas Golden Knights beat the Anaheim Ducks 5-1. Vegas wins the series 4-2. The NBA had the night off, and the Toronto Blue Jays had the night off. In the CFL preseason kicks off on Monday, May 18th, with the Saskatchewan Roughriders versus the Calgary Stampeders. For Peace FM News, this is Ray Howard.
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1: And starting out in Prince George this morning, your current temperature is about 6 degrees. They're looking for a high of 13, 30% chance of showers, overnight low of 2 and cloudy today, and a UV index of 5 or moderate. Over in Dawson Creek, temperature is about 7 degrees right now, looking for a daytime high of 13, 40% chance of showers, overnight low of 2, and that 40% chance of showers continues to the overnight, a UV index of 4 or moderate. In Fort St. John, it's about 5 degrees right now. They're looking for a high of only 9. Few showers there, overnight low of 3 and cloudy, UV index of 2 or low. Grand Prairie, it's about 10 degrees right now. They're looking for a high of 15 with a 30% chance of showers all day and all night. Overnight low of 4, UV index of 5 or moderate. And here in Chetwynd, it's about 7 degrees right now. We're looking for a high of 13, 40% chance of showers all day and all night with an overnight low of 2, and the UV index is 4 or moderate. This weather report was brought to you by Peace FM.

0: 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It is 11 minutes after 9 here on a Friday morning, Friday before the long weekend. Hopefully everybody is prepared for the long weekend. I know I am. all I can suggest, if you're going out into the backcountry, camping, fishing, hiking, whatever, take some rain gear. That's my advice. Take your rain gear with you. You never know what the weather's going to do this time of year, especially in this area. So there you go. So, speaking of some things going on at the Chetwynd and District Rec Center, standard first aid and CPR certification or recertification. So how's your first aid and or your CPR certifications doing? You may want a refresher. You may want to take them for the first time. Sunday, this is a week Sunday, May 24th, from 9 a.m. to 6 p.m. at the Chetwynd and District Rec Center. There is a standard first aid and CPRC training courses. So training courses include airway emergencies, first aid for respiratory and cardiac arrest, breathing and circulation emergencies, wound care, head and spine injuries, bone, muscle and joint injuries, sudden medical emergencies. So it's kind of thing. It's probably not a bad idea to, keep up to date and that kind of stuff. So once again, standard first aid and CPRC certification or recertification on Sunday, May 24th. So that's a week Sunday from 9 a.m. to 6 p.m. at the Chetwynd Rec Center. There is a fee for the course, but I'll let you phone them and find out the fee for yourself. And you can phone them at 250-788-3111.
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0: 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It is 23 minutes after 9. Ray Howard here to keep you company for the rest of the morning. I'm only here for, well, the rest of the hour, and then I'm done for a long weekend. Boy, I'm looking forward to that. Hopefully all of you are going to have a good long weekend ahead. All I can suggest is take the rain gear. You never know what's going to happen on the long weekend here. So coming up in early June, June 11th to 14th. June 11th happens to be a Thursday, and the 14th happens to be a Sunday. But so that Thursday through Sunday, June 11th through June 14th, is the 20th anniversary of the Chetwynd Chainsaw Carving Championship. And I think most of the local Chetwynd people know all about the Chainsaw Carving Championship and know what it's about. But in case you don't, what happens is there's a dozen different carvers, artists. I'll call them artists because what they make is art, believe it or not. They come out here. There's a dozen of them. There's, I think, three from Canada, three from the U.S., three from Europe, three from Asia and places like that. So just I'll go down the list here very quickly. Looks like two from Australia, one from the U.K., three from the USA, three from Canada, one from Japan, one from Scotland. So it's quite a mix of you know, people. I forgot that there's one from Germany in there too. So quite a mix of people from all over the world, not just all over the country. And they get together, and they get together on Thursday, and they start chopping up a big chunk of wood to make a carving. And by Sunday afternoon, all the carvings are done, and there's a little bit of a ceremony where they award the best carving and all that kind of stuff. It's a whole lot of fun for the family, fun for everyone to get out there. There's food trucks, there's, you know, all kinds of activities happening, and the best part is it's absolutely free. It costs nothing. Well, unless you want to buy something at the food truck, but that's your choice. So, once again, that is June 11th to 14th, so it's really not that far away. June 11th to 14th, the 20th anniversary of the Chetwynd Chainsaw Carving Championship.
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0: 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Ray Howard here to keep you company. Okay, we've been talking about things going on at the Chetwynd and District Rec Center. Going to talk about a few more. Going on right now, right through until June 19th, is ball hockey. Ball hockey has happened Fridays and Sundays, and I'm not going to go through. They've got different age groups and different times and all that kind of stuff. You can drop in and play ball hockey on Fridays and Sundays, like I say, May 1st through June 19th, and looks like they're all in the PM, I think, but it could be wrong. Oh, no, some are in the AM. It's confusing. That's all I could say. So if you're interested in ball hockey, well, that's one thing. You certainly have to give the rec center a call and ask them all about ball hockey and drop-ins and all that kind of stuff. 250-788-3111. That's 250-788-3111. And while you got them on the phone, you can ask them about public roller skating. That sounds like something to get broken bones with. Mondays and Wednesdays, public roller skating starting May 25th. So starting, I guess, next week? 25th? Yeah, about next weekish, or in about a week's time. Starting May 25th, on Mondays and Wednesdays, public roller skating. 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

junk train just west of Mission. On the CPR line. Stuck a 44 in the brakeman's ribs. Let me off at this Walnut store.

Tennessee train just east of the loop. Hands up, said the constable, as he slapped iron cuffs on Bill.

0: 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It is about 8 minutes before 10 o'clock in the morning. Long weekend ahead of us. Hopefully everybody's got their plans in place and, you know, getting all ready to go. If you don't have some plans in place, I got a couple of ideas here to fill out the long weekend. Well, of course, being Friday, this afternoon between 3 and 6 here in Chetwynd is the Chetwynd Farmers Market. Every Friday between 3 and 6, and they're at the old Northwind Supplies parking lot right off the main drag, easy to see, easy to find as you drive by. So farmers market is always in the thing. And but if you're looking for something else to do over the weekend, and boy, it's a big deal starting today, and it goes right through until Saturday to Sunday, I believe. Sunday, it is dog show. A dog show. Maybe you want to go see dogs performing, doing their best, you know, to make their masters happy and all that kind of stuff. the Fort St. John and District Kennel Club are having a dog show. It's in Taylor. It's at the Taylor Arena, so not too far away. And free admission. Welcome to go and see the dogs and take at least part of the show in. So there's something that you can do on the weekend if you had no other plans, but you may be a dog lover. Well, dogs are possibly in your future. That's the way it works. Okay, I am done here for the weekend and stuff like that. I'll be back on Tuesday. Yes, I'm taking Monday off. I'll be back on Tuesday. So I bid you all a wonderful weekend. Take care, and we'll talk to you on Tuesday.
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1: This is your Peace FM news for May 15th, 2026. BC's Energy Minister Adrian Dix has announced four new wind energy projects, three of which are in the Peace Region. The projects are expected to be coming online as early as 2032, and all projects will be in service by October 2033. All four projects are expected to create about 1,500 jobs. The three projects in the Peace Region include the Bessie Wind Project in Dawson Creek, the Sweetwater Wind Project in Dawson Creek, and the Taylor South Wind Project in Taylor. Adrian Dix says the four projects will not only generate enough electricity to power 350,000 homes, but will also keep energy affordable while also drawing $4.3 billion in private investment. In sports, Thursday night action. In the NHL, the Buffalo Sabres lost to the Montreal Canadiens 3-6. Montreal leads the series 3-2. The Las Vegas Golden Knights beat the Anaheim Ducks 5-1. Vegas wins the series 4-2. The NBA had the night off, and the Toronto Blue Jays had the night off. In the CFL preseason kicks off on Monday, May 18th, with the Saskatchewan Roughriders versus the Calgary Stampeders. For Peace FM News, this is Ray Howard.
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3: The District of Chetwynd wishes to notify the public that the following load restrictions will be in effect immediately. 100% legal axle loading is permitted on North Access Road, South Access Road, Nicholson Road, and the Industrial Park. All other municipal streets and roads are restricted to 70% of legal axle loading. The District of Chetwynd thanks you for your cooperation in the effort to minimize the damage to our streets and roads during this spring thaw.

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1: This is your Peace FM news for May 15th, 2026. BC's Energy Minister Adrian Dix has announced four new wind energy projects, three of which are in the Peace region. The projects are expected to be coming online as early as 2032, and all projects will be in service by October 2033. All four projects are expected to create about 1,500 jobs. The three projects in the Peace region include the Bessie Wind Project in Dawson Creek, the Sweetwater Wind Project in Dawson Creek, and the Taylor South Wind Project in Taylor. Adrian Dix says the four projects will not only generate enough electricity to power 350,000 homes, but will also keep energy affordable while also drawing $4.3 billion in private investment. In sports, Thursday night action. In the NHL, the Buffalo Sabres lost to the Montreal Canadiens 3-6. Montreal leads the series 3-2. The Las Vegas Golden Knights beat the Anaheim Ducks 5-1. Vegas wins the series 4-2. The NBA had the night off, and the Toronto Blue Jays had the night off. In the CFL preseason kicks off on Monday, May 18th, with the Saskatchewan Roughriders versus the Calgary Stampeders. For Peace FM News, this is Ray Howard.

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1: This is your Peace FM news for May 15th, 2026. BC's Energy Minister Adrian Dix has announced four new wind energy projects, three of which are in the Peace Region. The projects are expected to be coming online as early as 2032, and all projects will be in service by October 2033. All four projects are expected to create about 1,500 jobs. The three projects in the Peace Region include the Bessie Wind Project in Dawson Creek, the Sweetwater Wind Project in Dawson Creek, and the Taylor South Wind Project in Taylor. Adrian Dix says the four projects will not only generate enough electricity to power 350,000 homes, but will also keep energy affordable while also drawing $4.3 billion in private investment. In sports, Thursday night action. In the NHL, the Buffalo Sabres lost to the Montreal Canadiens 3-6. Montreal leads the series 3-2. The Las Vegas Golden Knights beat the Anaheim Ducks 5-1. Vegas wins the series 4-2. The NBA had the night off, and the Toronto Blue Jays had the night off. In the CFL preseason kicks off on Monday, May 18th, with the Saskatchewan Roughriders versus the Calgary Stampeders. For Peace FM News, this is Ray Howard.
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I say you look so fine that I really want to make you mine. 4, 5, 6, come on and get your kicks. 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

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Now you don't need a money.

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0: 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LeBlanc, Cheryl Lescom, the C.D. Woodbury Trio, Greg Nagy, and Ross Nielsen. Guitarist Laura Chavez is in the spotlight with her solo debut. The Lee Oscar Harmonica's classic cut is from Rita Shirelli, released in 2001.
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And guess what? I love Peace FM. Ixamaga Nichiwagana.

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0: 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The next District of Chetwynd regular council meeting is June 1st, 2026. 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
1: 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The next District of Chetwynd regular council meeting is June 1st, 2026. 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